Hi, I'm Jeannie Richardson. Welcome to Breath of the Word. May the breath of God's Spirit breathe life into you today. Today I'm sharing something that is so dear and near to my heart. Beloved, it is about the love of God. It is about an invitation from your Heavenly Father to spend time with Him and to realize that He wants you, He loves you, that He sent His Son to die on the cross for you, that while you were a sinner, Jesus had died on the cross for you.

already. That is what true love looks like. For God so loved that he gave his only begotten Son, that whoever believes in him will not perish but have everlasting life. John 3:16. You know, when Jesus died on the cross, something amazing happened. In the temple in Jerusalem, there was a huge curtain that separated the holy place from the rest of the temple. And in this holy place was the place that God said, I will meet with you from behind that veil. In Exodus 25:22, he says, I will meet with you in that holy of holies, and I will speak to you in that place. Well, when Jesus died, there had been a curtain there separating the people from God. Only the high priest could go in there once a year. And what happened was that curtain that some say was 18 inches thick was torn down the middle from the top to the bottom. When Jesus died on the cross, he made a way for you to come in the Spirit, into that holy of holies, that holy space, to be face to face with your God who loves you so much. And so we see God's splendor and glory was revealed in that place, in that holy of holies. And now, because Jesus died on the cross from you, the veil was that curtain, the veil was torn in half. So now you have access to God Almighty through Jesus Christ. You become a favored son and daughter. You are loved by God, and God wants you to come and have time with him in a secret place that you and him share and have time together, learning and growing in the love of God. The Bible says in Hebrews 10:19 that therefore now we have boldness to enter into the holy place. In the Spirit, there's a holy place where you spend time with God Almighty. It says to come boldly into the holiest place by the blood of Jesus. You see, when you make Jesus your Lord, you receive the forgiveness of sins and you receive the power of the blood of Jesus to cleanse your sins away. And so now you are holy in Jesus, wholly owned by him, having your sins washed away so that you can come into that holy place. The Bible says that we are to draw near now with a true heart in full assurance of faith. Beloved, today on this show, on this video, I want to share with you that you can come to God with full assurance. He doesn't ask for perfection. He asks for surrender. John 1:9 says, if we confess, 1 John 1:9 says, if we confess our sins to him, he is faithful and he is just to forgive us of all unrighteousness. He is so good. Yes, we all sin. Yes, we make mistakes. Yes, we fall short of the mark of where we should be perfect. But the one who is perfect is Jesus Christ, and he rose from the dead to make intercession for you. He is your advocate. He is your representative between God the Father and you. And he says, I have washed you in my blood. And the Heavenly Father, he loves you so much, he sees you through the cleansing of the blood of his Son. And so we're to enter in. And in fact,
We're to enter into this place of communion and communication.

with him. In Hebrews 6:19, it says that we have a hope, which is the anchor of our soul within the veil, in that place of communion, in that holy space, in that holy place with God. That's where your hope is going to come from. Beloved, maybe you've lost hope. Maybe terrible things have happened to you, or maybe you've done terrible things. I want you to know that your forever hope is in the very presence of God, and He's drawing you there now. Your hope lives, and His name is Jesus. And whatever you're going through, come to that place. Just acknowledge His presence in your life. Just call upon Him. You know, the Bible says that He is as close as your breath. He's not a God that's far off in some other country or some mountain somewhere. He's as close as your breath. Romans 10, 9 and 10 says that if you will confess with your mouth the Lord Jesus, if you will confess He is your Lord and believe in your heart that He is risen from the dead, you will be saved. The Bible says that you become a new creation in Christ Jesus, and you become one spirit with Him. Now today's a day of transformation for you. Maybe you've been walking in a place of hopelessness. Maybe you've been walking in a place where you haven't been talking to God. You haven't been drawing nigh to Him. You haven't been walking with Jesus Christ. Today is your day. Call upon Him. He is near to you right now, and He will not only save you, but oh, He will cause, by the power of Holy Spirit that He's putting in your life right now, that you will know the Father. For truly our fellowship is with the Father and His Son, Jesus Christ. We are called to a face-to-face relationship with God. You see, when Adam and Eve were made, when they were created in the Garden of Eden, the Bible says that God breathed into Adam and he came alive. You see, there was a face-to-face relationship even in the creation. Now you see, that's why human beings, when they're in love with each other and with husband and wife, there's a face-to-face relationship with each other, just as God called us to have a face-to-face relationship with Him. It's a place of love. It's a place of acceptance. God knows you. You can't hide anything from Him, but He loves you just where you're at, and He's calling you, and He's drawing you to Himself. And in fact, Revelation 3:20 says, "Behold, I stand at the door of your heart and I'm knocking. If you will hear my voice and open the door, I will come into you and we will have fellowship with each other." This is what we are made for, is to have fellowship with the living God, with our living Creator, who is our Heavenly Father, through His Son, Jesus Christ, by the power of Holy Spirit. Amen. And so our fellowship is with the Father and with the Son through the power of Holy Spirit. 1 John 1:2-3, "That which we have seen and heard declare we to you, that you may have fellowship with us, and truly our fellowship is with the Father and His Son, Jesus Christ. These things I have written to you, that your joy may be full." Beloved, in the places you do not have joy today, those are the places that you are not fellowshipping with the Father and inviting His joy into those places. I know they're hard places. So does He. And in fact, Jesus, we were told in Psalms 23 that though we walk through the valley of the shadow of death, we fear no evil, for God is with us. I want your joy to be filled. That doesn't mean
mean always being happy all the time, but it means that you have an abiding joy, knowing that God is with you and that He loves you and that He's going to bring you out

these circumstances because he loves you. And so I want you to know this joy. In fact, Psalm 16 says, in the presence of the Lord is fullness of joy. At his right hand are pleasures forevermore. True lasting joy is not a feeling. It's a knowing and contentment of a peace that passes understanding, that makes your heart sing, and knowing that God loves you and it is found in his presence, spending time with him. That word fellowship, truly our fellowship is with the Father and his Son, Jesus Christ. That word fellowship is communion, communication, intimacy, community, partnership, sharing. God wants you to share your heart with him. And he wants to share his heart with you. He's going to speak to your spirit. Remember, Jesus said, my sheep hear my voice. One of my favorite songs, and still today, is a song that I learned with my mom. And I think it was one of her favorite songs when she was alive. And the words say, I come to the garden alone, while the dew is still on the roses, and the voice I hear ringing in my ear, the Son of God discloses. And he walks with me, and he talks with me, and he tells me I am his own. And the joy we share as we tarry there, none other has ever known. He speaks, and the words of his voice are so sweet. The birds hush their singing. It's so beautiful, this place that we have with Jesus, beloved. Find a place, find a space where you can have time alone with him. Jesus said, go into your closet and shut the door behind you. Oh, beloved, there's nothing more precious than time spent with God. Amen. We saw that in Jesus' life, didn't we? In Luke 6:12 and in Matthew 14:23, Jesus sent the multitudes away. And he went up into the mountains to spend time alone with his heavenly Father. That's where he got his strength. That's where he got his understanding of how to do his ministry. That's where he got his joy. You see, the Bible says in Hebrews 12 that for the joy set before him, he endured the cross. You see, he was thinking about his love for you. He was thinking about the Father's love for you. And so he went to the cross and died for you with joy. Did he enjoy it? No, but he was filled with joy because he knew that he would be bringing you into a relationship with God the Father through him. And he would forever have that relationship with you as well as one. Now, this is an important scripture to me. In John 4:16, it says, and we have known and believed the love that God has for us. Beloved, you have got to know and believe the love of God. You have got to make a choice to believe that God loves you. It doesn't matter what people have said about you. It doesn't matter what your parents have said about you or your spouse or anybody else. What matters is what God says, and you have to believe the love that God has for you so that you can receive the love. In John 4:16, it says, we have known and believed. Beloved, right now, I pray that you will know his love and you will believe the love that God has for you. I remember one time when I was a teenager, I had not been walking with God and I felt so ashamed and I felt not loved by God. I came from a very difficult background where I had a lot of self-esteem issues and I didn't fully know the love of God. And one day I was in a meeting and we were worshiping the Lord.

And suddenly, out of my spirit, I said something. And I don't know why I said it, but it just came up out of my spirit. And I said, God, show me your love. And immediately I knew that I knew that I knew that I needed to get out of that room because something was going to happen between me and God. I couldn't explain to you how I knew. I just knew. I'd never heard of such a thing, but I knew that something was going to happen. I went into the back of the church and there was a place where there was grass. I remember it was dark outside and nobody was out there. It was a little backyard area of a small port, a small church. And I went out there and suddenly a weight of God's love came upon me. And I kneeled onto the ground, and then as that weight got heavier and heavier, I laid upon the ground. And I remember being face first into the grass, laying in the grass, weeping and weeping and weeping as the love of God tangibly rolled over me like waves. I could feel the love of God. I could feel the presence of God's love. And I was crying and crying and crying. And I knew that I knew that I knew that I was loved. I was having an encounter with the love of God, a tangible, physical encounter. What's so interesting is the word glory in the Old Testament is from the word kabod, and it means weight. And I could feel the weight of God on me like a weighty blanket getting heavier and heavier and heavier. And I was just crying and crying. And from that day on, as it began to lift, and I could finally get up. I don't know how long of a time I was there. I don't know how long I was there, but finally I could get up and I was undone and I was changed forever. Now I'm not perfect, but I know that God loves me and he's no respecter of persons. Beloved, you must know and believe the love God has for you. Now, maybe your experience with God will be different. Maybe somebody will come knock on the door when you need food and they'll deliver groceries to your door. Maybe your child is sick and you'll pray for them and they'll be healed. But there'll be some expression of the goodness and the love of God in your life because we're promised that God is love. He's going to show you his love. I want you to know and believe the love that God has for you. In 1 John 4:9, it says that this was manifested, the love of God towards us. Well, how do we know that God loved us? It goes on and it says, because God sent his only Son into the world that we might live through him. Here is love, not that we loved God, but that he loved us and sent his Son to die for us. He chose us when we were in sin and when we were in trespasses. The Bible says in 1 John 3:1, behold, beloved, in the authority of Jesus' name, I say to your spirit man, be open. Behold the love that God has for you right now. Every blinder that's been upon your eye that says, I'm not loved. I don't know God's love. God doesn't love me. I just command it to be broken. I speak healing over you right now in the name of Jesus that you will know and believe the love of God. It says, behold what manner of love the Father has bestowed upon us that we should be called sons of God. Do you know God loves you so much he adopted you? You know, it takes more love to adopt a child than it is to birth one yourself. Because that child didn't come out of your body. It didn't come from your loins. It was an act of sacrificial love to adopt a child. But God adopted you.

He made you a son, a daughter, an heir of Jesus Christ with the same inheritance as his son. You know, it's interesting because in John 7, there's the most powerful prayer. When Jesus is praying to the Father in John 17:23, he goes on and he says, he prays for us to have unity. And he says, I in them, you in me, that they may be perfect in one, and that the world may know that you have sent me and have loved them as you have loved me. Beloved, you are loved just as the Father loves Jesus. He loves you right where you're at. He's right there with you, extending his love to you, saying, come to me. I love you. In fact, the Bible says that with cords of everlasting love, I have drawn you to myself. I remember one time I was in a place in my life where I wasn't walking with God. This was before that experience with the love of God. And I remember I was walking down the street and I hadn't gone to church for a while. And I was feeling lonely for God, to tell you the truth. And I heard the voice of God. I was walking down the street and I heard the voice of God just as loud as if somebody was yelling from a car. And he said, come back to me. I still love you. Right now, wherever you're at, God is saying to you, come back to me. I still love you. Oh, beloved, that you would know the love of God that passes all understanding. You know, it's interesting because even the Bible says that God saved Israel so that he could show them his love. In Deuteronomy 7:8, it says, because the Lord loved you and because he would keep the oath which he swore to your fathers, the Lord brought you out with a mighty hand and redeemed you from bondage and from the hand of Pharaoh, king of Egypt. He kept an oath. He brought them out with a mighty hand and he redeemed them. I'm telling you right now that God is saying to you, I've made a promise. If you will turn to me, I will turn to you. I will bring you out of the calamity that you have been in bondage to, and I will redeem you, just like he said to Israel, because the Lord loves you. And in fact, the Bible says in Ephesians 2:4 that God saved us so he could love us forever. He could show us his love forever. The Bible says, but God, who is rich in mercy, for his great love, wherein he loved us, even when we were dead in sins, has quickened us together with Christ. For grace we are saved, and has raised us up together, made us sit together in heavenly places in Christ Jesus. Why? Verse 7, that in the ages to come he might show the exceeding riches of his grace in his kindness towards us through Christ Jesus. Jeremiah 31:3, the Lord has appeared of old unto me, saying, I have loved you with an everlasting love. Therefore, with loving kindness, I have drawn you to myself. Beloved, God wants to show you his love forever. I'm going to pray over you this prayer that Paul prayed in Ephesians 3:16 to know God's love. And I want you to receive it by faith right now in the authority of Jesus' name. I pray right now in the authority of Jesus' name that God would grant you, according to the riches of his glory, to be strengthened with might by his Spirit in your inner man, that Christ may dwell in your hearts by faith, and that

you would be rooted and grounded in love, that you may be able to comprehend with all saints what is the breadth, the length, the depth, the height, and to know the love of God, to know the love of Christ, which passes all understanding, that you might be filled with all the fullness of God. Now unto him who is able to do exceedingly abundantly above all that we ask or think, according to the power that works within us. And that is his mighty love being released to you right now in Jesus' name. Just receive it. Breathe in his love right now, wherever you're at. You are loved.

0: This is award-winning New York chef Lance Niedehara.
1: And Lance is going to prepare a special meal.
2: Oh. Never
3: I got a big piece of shell in here, Ray.
4: Flip it upward and then cradle it on the way back down.
1: It didn't move.
3: Clear your mind. So all we're doing is caramelizing don't put your fingers there.
5: Ray, you should seriously be banned from a kitchen.
0: What did God do for guilty sinners so we wouldn't have to go to hell?
6: He died for our sins.
0: But he didn't die for yours, did he?
6: He died for all of our sins.
0: Well, why'd he die for your sins when you say you're a good person?
6: Then I'm not perfect, but I'm a good person.
0: Well, that's what'll take most people to hell.

0: Welcome to an unusual episode of Where the Master. I'm Ray Comfort, and this is award-winning New York chef, Lance Niederhara. We've also got Easy with us, and Mark Spence.
1: Hello.
0: And Oscar's not here today.
2: Yes. Praise the Lord.
1: Wonderful.
2: I mean, he's busy.
1: Yeah.
0: So, Lance, very briefly, tell us, how did you become a Christian?
3: Well, about 15 years ago, I gave my life to Christ, or at least I thought I did. I lived as someone who was looking for blessings from God only. Didn't read my Bible, didn't really, you know, see the need to go through that kind of effort. And then one day I read one of Living Water's publications, God Has a Wonderful Plan for Your Life, and it just blew my mind, it blew me away, because again, the essence of the law in salvation then made sense to me.
0: So when you realize that God sees lust as adultery, hatred as murder, he requires truth in the inner parts, you realized you were condemned on judgment
3: that
0: day.
3: That had never been brought to my attention before.
0: So once you understand that you're under God's wrath, heading for hell, that's why you need a savior.
3: That's true, repentance.
0: Yeah, and when you

0: find genuine repentance, you become a new creature in Christ.
1: Yes, sir. And that was it.
0: That's wonderful.
1: And I got on my knees and said, God, if I'm not saved, save me now.
0: Yeah. And what happened?
1: And I was transformed.
0: Yeah.
1: And I wanted to read my Bible.
0: Born again.
1: Born again.
0: Amen.
1: That's right.
0: Lance, thanks for being with us today.
1: Thanks, Ray.
0: And thank you, Easy and Mark.
1: Thank you.
0: I wrote a book recently called The Ultimate Health Foods, 9 Foods That Jesus Ate or Recommended. And Lance is going to prepare a special meal using those 9 incredible edible foods. These are the 9 foods that Jesus ate or recommended. There's honey and butter. Isaiah 7 in the famous portion of scripture, a virgin shall conceive. The following verse says, butter and honey shall he eat. Butter was vilified for many years, wasn't it?
1: Yes.
0: And yet it's made a comeback. Honey doesn't have viruses in it. Viruses can't live in honey. You know that?
1: It's a preservative.
0: Yeah, it's
1: it
0: a preservative.
1: Yes, it is.
0: And it doesn't age. It never goes bad. They've found honey in pyramids that can be eaten.
1: That's right.
0: It'll kill you, but it'll still be eaten. eggs. Jesus commended eggs. Luke 11, he said, if a father shall ask, or a father, will he give a scorpion when a son asks for an egg? And then he said, if you being evil know how to give good gifts to your children. So Jesus said, eggs are good gifts to give to children. Eggs were vilified for many years too,
1: yes,
0: weren't
1: they? Absolutely.
0: But they've made a comeback.
1: He said you get a heart attack if you eat them.
0: And yeah, that's right. And they were wrong. Jesus ate fish. He multiplied fish. He ate fish after the resurrection. He ate bread. He multiplied the bread to feed the 5,000. Plus salt. Jesus in the Sermon on the Mount said salt is good. Salt was vilified for years. Harden the arteries. I became scared of dying soft arteries. Right. But salt's made a comeback. It's actually now good for you. And what's this, Lance?
1: That's veal.
0: Veal.
1: Yes.
0: The prodigal son. Jesus said, the father said, kill the fatted calf. So how do you celebrate? What's the ultimate barbecue? Veal, fatted calf. And also lamb. Jesus ate lamb at the Passover. And finally, figs. Remember he got upset when the fig tree wasn't yielding figs? We know it was more than just being upset that he couldn't eat figs, but Jesus hungered after figs.
2: Ray, Jesus cast the demons out legion into the swine. Shouldn't we have some pork going on there?
3: Just a little bit? Maybe like a...
2: Just maybe a little that's bit of actually pork? A sign we shouldn't eat pork.
0: Bacon?
2: Yeah. Where's the bacon, Ray? Come on.
0: There's nothing like the smell of bacon. And the sound of it is just incredible. I eat bacon a lot. You are what you eat, Easy. You
2: know? Oh, yes.
0: Yes.
2: I'm tabbouleh then.
0: So... let's get going.
4: You ready?
0: Cook some of this stuff. So what are we going to cook first?
4: So what we're going to cook first is the fish. So this is going to be matzo bread or bread-crusted tilapia.
0: So how are you going to cook it? In oil?
4: Tilapia here? Yeah, so I've got some this matzo bread right here. This is a matzo, unleavened matzo cracker. We've ground it into some breadcrumb. We're going to crust the fish with a little bit of egg and the matzo cracker. And then we're gonna cook it in a little bit of oil. And I take the egg and you wanna crack it on the, I call it the equator, so that goes around the outside of the egg, right? So I just tap it once and I pull it apart with my fingers. All right, so to this, I'm gonna add a pinch of salt.
0: Okay, steal the salt.
4: Okay, a little salt. And then I'm also gonna add a little bit of water.
0: Ooh,
4: just a little touch of water. And what that does is it thins out, that's loud, it thins out the egg so that it's easy to brush. And we're gonna brush it on the fish. So from here, I'm going to season the fish also, salt. I'm gonna do all 4 at one time. It's gonna be a little easier that way.
2: And more salt. And do you just kind of guesstimate? I mean.
4: On seasoning?
2: Yeah, just sort of.
4: I can see it, and I can see it coating the fish itself.
0: That's called sea salt, that's why.
2: Sea.
4: Yeah.
5: Both sides are not necessary, just one?
4: So I'm gonna do both sides. Salt on one side, pepper on that side, and then we'll flip them over. Because I do season both sides of the fish. Because you eat both sides of the fish. So when I season from up high so that the salt catches the air on the way down and it distributes evenly. I'm gonna brush some egg on here, on both on one side of the fish. Oops. Ooh.
0: You know, God never says oops.
4: Oops, you're right. But I am an imperfect human being.
2: Now, I wanna know why you guys aren't wearing the big chef hats. I wanted you to look like Linguini from Ratatouille, Ray. We gotta fix that.
4: All right, so I got a plate here, and I'm gonna crust the fish.
2: And that's the matzo?
4: That's the matzo.
2: Crushed matzo.

0: So let me tell you about the first time I ever cooked in oil. I'd never done it before. Someone says, cook in oil, it's good for you. So I poured in half an inch of oil in a pan with an open flame under it. And then I dropped some fish in it from about 8 inches. Mm-hmm. And I heard, it was like a pillar of fire above me.
1: Ray, you should seriously be banned from a kitchen. Have you ever burned anything, Ray, in a kitchen?
0: Oh, I did catch fire once. I was making a cup of tea for your wife.
1: Yeah.
0: Rachel was around their house for some reason early in the morning, and I leaned over a hot plate and a white bathrobe, and I heard, and I thought, my sleeve's on fire. Then I heard from behind me, but I learned two things from that experience. One, don't lean over an open flame in a white bathrobe. And two, a man on fire moves rather quickly. Yeah. All that happened in about 2 seconds, like that. And obviously the sermon is, if you're on fire for God, you'll have a sense of urgency.
2: This is true. Mm-hmm. This is true.
0: So how long is this going to
2: cook?
0: All
2: right, so it's almost there, but I want you to take that thermometer out of your pocket.
0: Yeah, pocket?
1: Wow,
2: there you go.
1: Look at that.
2: There's a sheath on it, here you go. So you're going to take this,
0: yes,
2: and you are going to poke it into the fish, right about there. Go into the center of the fish.
0: You
2: don't
0: really want me to
2: in.
0: Do this after I tell
2: you?
0: The
2: show you?
0: Oil is a flame under there.
2: All right, so we take the center of the thermometer. We go in about a few centimeters. Oh, now we're ready. I made earlier a little barley and lentil salad. Mm. Right, put some parsley in there.
0: So this is to garnish it?
2: It would be to eat with the fish.
0: Yes.
2: This is at room temperature. Right, so just a little bit on the plate. Just like this.
1: How important, Lance, is presentation?
2: Presentation is not as important as flavor and as doneness and nutrition.
1: Right.
2: But it is very important, though.
0: Yeah, I hear what you're saying.
2: So there we are. So this is it, crusted tilapia.
0: Hey guys, I'm your servant. Fight over there.
1: Ooh, look at that. A chef and a waiter. Wow.
3: I'll be the judge of that.
4: That's some good stuff, man.
0: You're from Idaho?
5: Yes.
0: You eat potatoes?
5: Yes. And cattle.
0: And cattle.
5: Steak, steaks.
0: What's the number one food people choke to death on in US restaurants?
5: Probably meat.
0: No, it's not.
5: Potatoes?
0: No, it's not. It's something more subtle that you don't think could kill you.
5: French fries?
0: Oh. No, you better find out in case this food chokes you to death. Have another guess.
5: Ice.
0: Ice? I was going to say ice is not a food, but it may be a food if you chew it, but it's actually water. No, it's not ice, although I wouldn't like to choke on a piece of ice. You know what it is? Hard-boiled egg yolk.
5: Never heard of that one.
0: Yeah, because it's powdery. When the egg's hard-boiled, if you get that lodged in your throat, water won't dislodge it. It'll just, like, water off a duck's back, so be careful when you eat those eggs. They can kill you.
5: Wow, I just had Benedict eggs for breakfast.
0: Yeah. Do you think it's important to be thankful?
5: Of course, definitely.
0: If you do something for someone, you like them to thank you?
5: No, if you do something, I think it's just come from your heart. If they thank you, that's a plus, but, you know.
0: It's important to be thankful. I mean, we teach it to children. If you give a child a gift and it snatches it from you, that's not right. It's rebellion. They should learn to say, hey, thank you, I appreciate it. The reason I'm asking this is, are you thankful for your food?
5: Of course.
0: Who do you thank?
5: Jesus.
0: Are you born again Christian?
5: No, I'm Catholic.
0: Have you been born again?
5: No.
0: Okay. Do you know Jesus said, unless you're born again, you're not going to enter heaven? Did you know that?
5: Well, I don't think Jesus is a racist. I don't think, you know, does it matter to him if you're Catholic, Jewish, Buddhist, you know, whatever it is. I'm sure he'll let you in if you're a good person.
0: Are you a good person?
5: I believe so.
0: I'm going to try and change your mind about that. Can you be honest with me?
5: Of course.
0: So, what are we doing next?
2: So next we're going to do the main course, which is an omelet.
0: Mm-hmm.
2: And it's actually like a meat lover's omelet. Because there's two different meats in there. There's veal and there's lamb.
0: Okay.
2: So we're going to start with the lamb. This is a lamb tenderloin. It's a little piece of lamb tenderloin. And we're going to go ahead and pan sear it and we're going to roast it. Right? And so we start by seasoning it with some salt.
0: So pan sear it, it's just on the outside.
2: Just on the outside. Get it a little brown, right?
0: Okay. So you're heating the... You're heating it up before you drop it in.
2: Heating it up, yeah. You don't want to drop it in cold. Because what it's going to do is actually going to make this piece of meat gray. And it's not going to give me some really nice color. And I want some of that browning on the outside.
0: And you wouldn't drop it from a high height.
2: No, you wouldn't drop it.

0: from a high height, no. Kind of.
1: Yeah. And an idiot would
2: Ray's
1: do that.
2: Getting flashbacks.
3: All right, so while that's going, I'm going to start with the omelet here.
1: So you're going to break 3 eggs.
3: This is an omelet pan.

0: Three.
1: Should have never asked. Should have never
0: asked. I got a big piece of shell in here, Ray. So to this, salt and pepper again.

0: You're gonna actually put that over the meat now?
1: No. I'm just gonna whip it and get it ready for the pan.
0: I want it over the meat, Mark.
2: Yeah, I that's why you're not making.
1: We will put it over the meat.
0: Yeah.
1: At the very end. So a little bit of butter in my omelet pan.
2: What type of oil would you use to cook it?
1: Canola oil will work fine. Yeah, you just don't want to use an oil that's gonna burn.
3: And you gotta use your thumb to get
2: not
3: that off.
2: Sunscreen or
1: true.
3: Lick it.
1: I do. No thanks. And I'm gonna go at a medium heat and let that melt.
0: Oh.
1: All right. So at this point too, I'm gonna add a little.

0: golden brown. This is gonna go into the oven.
1: No, you're not. I'm trying that.
2: No, you saved some.
1: No, so you eat the fish.
2: I will eat the fish.
1: I'm Lebanese. I eat lamb.
0: All right. So once my butter is melted, and I'm gonna cook the veal in the butter. Turn you up a little bit.
3: Oh, well, what television program

0: Had fun. This is better.
1: Yeah, I like it.
0: All right, so the eggs are gonna go in now.
1: Okay.
0: And now I'm gonna start the omelet making process. So when you cook an omelet, you always wanna stir, keep stirring, keep scraping the sides down. Okay? Don't stop moving the pan until you get about 3/4 of the way coagulated.
1: I do that too. You know why I do it?
0: Why do you do that?
1: It's easier to wash the pan if it doesn't stick to it.
0: Right.
1: Now, do you keep it slightly runny,
0: almost
1: like
0: there.
1: European?
0: I want it not runny, creamy.
1: Creamy.
0: That's the point. Right?
1: Yeah, European
0: so
1: omelets
0: there,
1: are much more
0: actually.
1: Creamy than American omelets.
0: I'm there.
1: Is that so, right?
0: Yes, it is. So I'm going to spread it out in this little disc. Clean the sides down. All right. So from here, I am going to actually I can put that in there. Tap the pan. 1, 2, 3. 3 times. And that's to let any liquid egg run into any gaps that I've formed at the bottom. Put this back on a burner for about 5 seconds. 1, 2, 3, 4, 5. Take my spatula, and I'm gonna tilt upward, and I'm gonna fold forward. 1 and 2. And now we have an omelet. Right?
2: Wow.
0: That's an omelet.
2: Oh, look at that. I'm having that one.
0: Piece of ham, a piece of ham, piece of lamb. I'm gonna slice it nice and thin.
2: Looks so good.
0: So from here, now we have our I'm gonna put this here. Our omelet.
2: I'm so glad I haven't eaten in 4 days. This is just perfect.
3: Breaking that fast.
0: So I have a little salad here, and I'm going to put a little bit of.
1: Now we flew to Israel specially to get that.
0: Lemon.
1: No, forget it.
0: Did you really?
2: I forget.
0: Just a little lemon. A little salt. And some pepper.
2: Lance, you enjoy your own food too?
0: I do.
2: I know some people, they don't enjoy their own food when they cook it, but you have no problem with it?
0: I mean, I do, but sometimes I don't take the time to make anything really fancy. So classic French cuisine, you always serve a salad with your omelet.
2: Oui, oui, monsieur.

0: Mmm. Bon appetit.
1: Delicious.
2: You good?
3: All right, you do it slightly better than me. Slightly.
4: How many lies have you told in your life? This is the ninth commandment.
2: White lies? Is that considered a lie? A little white lie?
4: Of course it is.

0: course.
1: Have you ever stolen something?
0: No.
1: Have you ever used God's name in vain?
0: No.
1: OMG?
0: No.
1: Jesus said, if you look at a woman and lust for her, you commit adultery with her in your heart. Have you ever looked at a woman with lust?
0: Guilty.
1: Okay, we got you with that one. When did you last look at pornography?
0: Probably about 2 months ago.
1: Oh, that's looking with lust. Have you had sex before marriage?
0: Yes, my whole life.
1: Okay. Reuben, you told me you're a liar, a fornicator, and an adulterer at heart. Do you still think you're a good person?
0: Yes.
1: Do you know what the problem is?
0: No.
1: You're judging yourself by your own goodness. When God speaks of good, he means moral perfection in thought, word, and deed. And none of us are morally perfect. And you're not morally perfect. You're like the rest of us. You're a sinner. So here's the big question. If God judges you by the Ten Commandments on Judgment Day, you're going to be innocent or guilty?
0: Guilty. I mean, innocent.
1: No, you got it first. Guilty. You're like the rest of us. Look, Reuben, if you won't acknowledge you've got a disease, you'll never seek the cure. You know, if you've got cancer and you keep saying, I'm healthy, you'll never want a cure. And if you keep saying, I'm not a sinner, I'm a good person, I won't be guilty on Judgment Day when the Bible says we're all guilty of heinous crimes, then you'll never seek God's mercy. You'll never find everlasting life. And you know, before you said to me that God will just let you in, he's not a racist or whatever, he's got no sense of justice or truth or righteousness, that's called idolatry. When you make up a God in your mind that suits your sins. I did it before I was a Christian. Can you see that you've earned your wages, that you're not a good person, or are you still going to hang on to your what's called self-righteousness?
0: I'm going to hang on to that. I believe I'm a good person. I'm not perfect, but I'm a good person.
1: Yeah, well, that's what will take most people to hell. I guarantee if Adolf Hitler was here today, he'd say, I'm a good person. I cleaned up Germany, brought in full employment, got rid of brothels. I'm a good person. The Bible says every man will proclaim his own goodness. So what are we going to do now?
2: What do we do? We're going to actually flip some eggs.
1: We?
2: I'm going to teach you how to flip some eggs. Okay. You ready? Ready for that?
1: Yeah.
2: Touch
1: the ceiling.
2: Without using a tool.
3: We have the fire department waiting outside,
1: well, I usually do,
3: by the way.
1: Fire
3: department waiting outside. Fantastic.
1: My wife goes crazy when I go to flip an egg because I put a spatula underneath it. Mm-hmm. I go like this, and go like that, like in a sort of a panic, and I usually get it back in.
2: The reason why it never works, or does it work for you?
1: Sometimes.
2: Sometimes the reason why is because you're panicking.
1: Yes.
2: You gotta clear your mind.
1: Okay.
2: Here's how it goes.
1: Panicking, okay.
2: Yeah, that's it, right? All right, so we're gonna turn the pan on. We're gonna turn it on medium or so, right? We're gonna put a little bit of oil in that pan. We're gonna put some butter in the pan, just a little bit. All right, so we've broken two eggs into the pan.
1: Yeah.
2: And we're waiting for the whites to coagulate, or so we call it.
1: Yes.
2: To set. So I think we may be a little high. Are you ready? It's about ready to go. Ooh, it's sliding already. See that?
3: Ooh.
2: You ready?
1: Yeah.
3: I'm
1: panicking.
3: Look at the sweat. No pressure. Oh,
1: seriously,
3: Ray.
1: I'm freaking out.
2: Okay, you don't overcook them. You ready to go?
1: Ready.
2: So here's, I'm gonna guide you through it. So you're gonna tilt it forward. You're gonna allow the egg to go to the front, the corner of the pan there. And you're gonna bring the pan up, and you're gonna you use your wrist, flip it upward, let it come up, and then cradle it on the way back down as it comes back down.
3: This is what
2: we're doing. So it's in a circular motion. Are you ready?
1: No.
2: No?
3: Yes.
1: So what are we doing?
2: Forward, up, and cradle it on the way back down.
1: Forward, up.
2: Oh, whoa!
1: It didn't move!
2: Clear your mind. Okay. Clear your mind. Ready?
1: What am I doing?
2: One more time. Forward, up, do this.
1: There we go!
2: Yay! Great job.
3: I am impressed.
2: You did break the yolk, but that's okay. This one's good.
1: Yeah.
3: I know, for sure.
2: Very nice. Very nice.
1: So now we move to the dessert.
2: This
1: is figs and honey.
2: Figs and honey, yes, correct. So it's really very, very simple. So it's really just figs that have been broiled with a little bit of honey.
3: You know,
1: now tell me what broiled is.
2: Broiled is when heat comes from above.
1: Okay,
2: so rather than grilled, which would be heat from below, or baked, where heat comes from all sides, broiled is from above.
1: Okay.
2: So you have, usually most ovens have a broiler setting, so you have heat elements on the top.
1: So we're just gonna turn this like?
2: I'm gonna actually do it with a blowtorch.
1: Oh, really?
2: Yeah, to make it a little more exciting.
1: Why don't I hold the
2: blowtorch? You can do it, hold the blowtorch. Should I let him hold the blowtorch?
3: Never.
1: No, don't.
3: Ever.
2: Never?
3: Keep that very
2: far
3: from him.
2: So what we're gonna do first is we're gonna cut the stem off the figs, because that's not very good to eat. And these are fresh figs. If you can get fresh figs and when they're in season, fantastic. So we're gonna cut them in half. Right, and we're gonna cut them into quarters, actually.
3: Oh, I love figs. One of my absolute favorites.
2: Right.
3: How old are you?
4: Me?
2: Yeah.
4: I turned 20-something.
5: And you like figs. Aren't figs typically for an old person?
4: Fig Newtons, bro.
5: Let's put the other one.
4: Those
5: either.

0: They're for Aaron.
1: I'm going to put these
2: face
1: up
2: fancy.
1: Like that.
0: You like
1: kind of spread them apart. You don't want to be close to
3: them. I'm not a big fig fan.
4: No. You're not a big fig fan?
3: I'm not a fig fan.
0: You like figs?
4: I love figs.
0: I love figs.
4: Jesus,
0: I
3: maybe
4: love
3: in a smoothie.
4: Yeah.
3: Or, yeah.
4: Have you tried dried figs?
3: Tried figs. Trying to quit. Doctor said no, it's all right.
4: So what are we doing here?
1: So now we're putting honey on the figs.
0: Huh. That's a good touch.
1: Yeah.
3: Are figs naturally sweet?
1: They're naturally sweet. But we're going to do one more thing to the figs. I'm going to put a little bit of salt on there.
0: Salt?
1: A little bit of salt.
0: Are you ready?
4: Okay, let's do it.
1: All right, so we turn the gas on. Are you ready? Okay, so when you do this...
4: I'm a class. Keep that away from me. Seriously.
1: You want me to do it then?
4: Yeah, you
1: yeah,
4: do.
1: I'll do it.
4: I wouldn't even think about it.
1: So all we're doing is don't put your fingers there. We're caramelizing the honey a little bit.
0: Is that like what they do with creme brulee?
1: Yes, very similar.
0: Okay.
1: So we're getting a little charred on the edges there, which is okay. And then...
4: Is that cooking the fig on the inside, or is it just superficial?
1: It's just superficial. Just really, like, you're getting caramelization on the outside, and the inside might be getting a little warm. So what I'm going to do now is I'm going to put it on some ice cream, right? Because figs and honey by themselves are delicious, but I think it'd be even better with some ice cream, right? So just kind of garnish our ice cream with some of the figs, and you want to go flesh side up so that it is pretty.
0: Now, Lance, when you're doing this, salt. You're thinking about how these foods complement each other, like salt on top of honey?
1: Definitely, and what it does is it accents the flavor that you're gonna taste more fig, you're gonna taste more ice cream because of the salt on it. Right, and then I'm gonna hit it with a little bit of honey, a little more honey on there.
4: I have one weakness in life, it's for desserts.
0: Yeah. Bring it to me. You can't taste
4: sorry,
0: that.
4: Sorry, guys.
0: Hey! No!
3: Oh, it's not good.
0: You put honey on there, salt, and Lance just sprinkled some vinegar on there?
4: And ice cream.
1: Vinegar, yeah.
0: All right.
5: Hold out your hand like this.
1: Very well together.
5: Hold out your hand like
0: this. Gluttony.
4: Oh. Fly on it.
5: Wow. Seriously,
4: nice?
5: It worked.
1: Yeah.
5: Wow.
1: Balsamic vinegar and figs are very classic.
5: I never would have thought of this. This would work.
1: Yeah.
0: I'm liking this food critic thing.
1: There you go.
5: I never thought this would have worked.
0: Wow.
5: It is so good.
0: It really is good.
5: I hated figs up until this point.
4: Really?
5: Yeah.
4: Well, there you have it. The ultimate health foods, 9 foods that Jesus ate and recommended. Lance, thanks for being with us today.
1: Thanks, Ray.
4: And thank you, Easy and Mark.
0: Thanks for the good food.
1: Yeah.
4: What did God do for guilty sinners so we wouldn't have to go to hell?
6: He died for our sins.
4: But he didn't die for yours, did he?
6: He died for all of our sins. Yours, these 3-4 cameramen behind us, everybody on this beach, for everybody.
4: Okay, so why did he die for your sins when you say you're a good person? That's my point. With all sin, none of us are good, not one. That's why you need his mercy. Now, do you understand exactly what happened on the cross? That we broke God's law, the 10 commandments, and Jesus actually paid the fine. Do you realize that?
6: Yes.
4: That's why he said it is finished. So don't cling to your own righteousness. You need God's righteousness that comes to you in Christ. You going to think about what we talked about?
6: Probably not.
4: Why not?
6: Because I have way too many things to think about, and I know that I have a relationship with God to really think about what you've said, and my relationship with God is close. So as long as I keep that with him, I have no fears in this world.
4: Okay. Reuben, if on Judgment Day, your eyes and my eyes meet, and you're still in your sins, I'm free from your blood, because I've told you the gospel. I've said that it's not enough to try and save yourself, that you need Jesus Christ as your savior. And you said, no, I reject the gospel. Man, that breaks my heart. So I want you to think about this. I'd like you to lay your head on your pillow tonight and listen to your heartbeat in your ear and say, if I die, if I pass into eternity and stand before the holy God, what's going to happen to me? And the lake of fire is very real, and I don't want my worst enemy to end up there. And that's why I'm pleading with you. Please think about this with a sense of urgency, because you don't know when you're going to die. Will you do that for me? Think about it?
6: Sure.
4: Okay. That was a concession. It was like pulling teeth, but I appreciate you listening to me. Do you ever read the Bible?
6: You know, I've never read the Bible. I have a Bible in my backpack, and I keep telling myself I'm going to read it one day before I die. So maybe today's interview will get me to start reading the Bible and go through it, because I definitely want to do

0: that before I die.
1: Well, you've made me feel so much better about this interview. Can I give you a book that I've written called How to Be Free from the Fear of Death?
0: Sure, okay. Definitely.
1: Okay. Thank you for listening to me.
0: Thank you, brother.
1: This quality recipe book is a perfect gift for a friend because it contains 96 pages of mouth-watering recipes based on the scriptures, with just a dash of modern brilliance by this New York chef that will send your taste buds into a frenzy. And it contains a gentle presentation of the gospel. You can get it at livingwaters.com or wherever good books are sold. 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That's livingwaters.com.